0: Hello?
1: Really?
0: Alright, I'm gonna stop you right there, Buckaroo. I got way too much good in my life to go with this. I just had my first son. Marriage is amazing. Holy smoke is sold out. I'm gonna praise God regardless, to tell you the truth. I got way too many reasons to praise God.

0: order number 17.
1: Boys and girls, the Lord Jesus Christ is the one who gives us new life, and he's doing a new thing for us.

next song I got is one of my favorites on this new record. And I've held on to this for about 4 years. I wrote this song with a guy you guys might know by the name of Mr. Ben Fuller. And you guys better cheer for him. He's standing right over here somewhere. Come on. It seemed like every time I would go into a songwriter or to work on a record or anything like that in town, a few years back I was hearing his name and everybody kept saying, "Do you know Ben Fuller?" And I said, "No, I don't." And I had a friend say, "Well, I think you guys should meet. I think you guys would get along. Y'all got a very similar story." So I went home that night and I looked Ben up on Instagram and I saw a video that he had posted that day. And he was just talking about how God can sometimes use the long way home in our lives. And that particular day, he decided he would take the scenic route to his house. And on his way home, he stopped at this gas station and he came across this guy that was down on his luck. And Ben started talking to the guy and found out he didn't know anything about Jesus. And so he started sharing the gospel with this guy. And he gave this guy a Bible and I think he kind of helped him out, but Ben was on his way. And it was just kind of this thing that, like, you know, had Ben never gone that way, this guy might have never found the Lord, you know. And he was talking about how in our own lives, in mine especially, in Ben's, you know, we took a really scenic route home. Like, we took a long way to get there. But what I'll say is, when I got home, he was standing there with his arms wide open waiting on me. And he does that for each and every one of us. I believe he wants each and every one of us to come to him and to know him. And so I sent this song idea to Ben, and I wrote a bunch of lyrics down and I sent it to him in an Instagram message. I said, "I know you don't know me, but I wrote this song, kind of got this idea going, and I would love to finish it with you. What do you think?" And a few weeks later, we were able to get together and we started writing on this song called "The Long Way Home." And as we started writing the song, it changed. And the verse said, "Will you wait for me if I'm taking the long way home? Stuck on the same old dead end road. I want to lead the life I know, but when I just can't wait, will you wait for me? When I can't let go, will you wait for me?" He waits for us, guys. He loves us. He wants us to come home. Guys, give it up for Mr. Ben Fuller. He's going to help us out on this next one.

next song I got is one of my favorites on this new record. And I've held on to this for about 4 years. I wrote this song with a guy you guys might know by the name of Mr. Ben Fuller. And you guys better cheer for him. He's standing right over here somewhere. Come on. It seemed like every time I would go into a songwriter or to work on a record or anything like that in town, a few years back, I was hearing his name and everybody kept saying, "Do you know Ben Fuller?" And I said, "No, I don't." And I had a friend say, "Well, I think you guys should meet. I think you guys would get along. Y'all got a very similar story." So I went home that night and I looked Ben up on Instagram and I saw a video that he had posted that day. And he was just talking about how God can sometimes use the long way home in our lives. And that particular day, he decided he would take the scenic route to his house. And on his way home, he stopped at this gas station and he came across this guy that was down on his luck. And Ben started talking to the guy and found out he didn't know anything about Jesus. And so he started sharing the gospel with this guy. And he gave this guy a Bible and I think he kind of helped him out. But Ben was on his way and it was just kind of this thing that, like, you know, had Ben never gone that way, this guy might have never found the Lord, you know. And he was talking about how in our own lives, in mine especially, in Ben's, you know, we took a really scenic route home. Like, we took a long way to get there. But what I'll say is, when I got home, he was standing there with his arms wide open waiting on me. And he does that for each and every one of us. I believe he wants each and every one of us to come to him and to know him. And so I sent this song idea to Ben, and I wrote a bunch of lyrics down and I sent it to him in an Instagram message. I said, "I know you don't know me, but I wrote this song, kind of got this idea going, and I would love to finish it with you. What do you think?" And a few weeks later, we were able to get together and we started writing on

song called The Long Way Home. And as we started writing the song, it changed. And the verse said, will you wait for me if I'm taking the long way home? Stuck on the same old dead end road. I want to lead the life I know. But when I just can't wait, will you wait for me? When I can't let go, will you wait for me? He waits for us, guys. He loves us. He wants us to come home. Guys, give it up for Mr. Ben Fuller. He's going to help us out on this next one.

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1: Boys and girls, the Lord Jesus Christ is the one who gives us new life, and he's doing a new thing for us.

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This next song I got is one of my favorites on this new record. And I've held on to this for about 4 years. I wrote this song with a guy you guys might know by the name of Mr. Ben Fuller. And you guys better cheer for him. He's standing right over here somewhere. Come on. It seemed like every time I would go into a songwriter or to work on a record or anything like that in town, a few years back, I was hearing his name and everybody kept saying, "Do you know Ben Fuller?" And I said, "No, I don't." And I had a friend say, "Well, I think you guys should meet. I think you guys would get along. Y'all got a very similar story." So I went home that night and I looked Ben up on Instagram and I saw a video that he had posted that day. And he was just talking about how God can sometimes use the long way home in our lives. And that particular day, he decided he would take the scenic route to his house. And on his way home, he stopped at this gas station and he came across this guy that was down on his luck. And Ben started talking to the guy and found out he didn't know anything about Jesus. And so he started sharing the gospel with this guy. And he gave this guy a Bible and I think it kind of helped him out. But Ben was on his way and it was just kind of this thing that, like, you know, had Ben never gone that way, this guy might have never found the Lord, you know. And he was talking about how in our own lives, in mine especially, in Ben's, you know, we took a really scenic route home. Like, we took a long way to get there. But what I'll say is, when I got home, he was standing there with his arms wide open waiting on me. And he does that for each and every one of us. I believe he wants each and every one of us to come to him and to know him. And so I sent this song idea to Ben, and I wrote a bunch of lyrics down and I sent it to him in an Instagram message. I said, "I know you don't know me, but I wrote this song, kind of got this idea going, and I would love to finish it with you. What do you think?" And a few weeks later, we were able to get together and we started writing on this song called "The Long Way Home." And as we started writing the song, it changed. And the verse said, "Will you wait for me if I'm taking the long way home? Stuck on the same old dead end road. I want to leave the life I know, but when I just can't wait, will you wait for me? When I can't let go, will you wait for me?" He waits for us, guys. He loves us. He wants us to come home. Guys, give it up for Mr. Ben Fuller. He's going to help us out on this next one.

0: opleven. 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
4: Today is my next last day teaching on 20 revelations that will change your life. Tomorrow will be the end of my 10th week teaching on this on television. And I tell you, this has been powerful. I have really enjoyed going back and just remembering some of the revelations that God has given me. And these have changed my life. And I know it'd work for you. Remember, tomorrow is going to be my last day to offer you this book. The 20th revelation that I'm teaching on is about finances. And this little booklet on financial stewardship will also be my last day to offer it tomorrow. And then we have a book that goes into more detail entitled Financial Stewardship. And I tell you, this is really good. So all of these things, tomorrow will be my last day to offer them. So I encourage you to please go to the effort of calling or writing and requesting these materials. I know it'll change your life. So yesterday I was using the parable out of Luke chapter 16 about Jesus teaching about the unjust steward. And I was approaching our finances and the way we handle finances as looking at it from the viewpoint of a steward. If you think that money is yours, well, then you're going to wind up using it primarily for selfish reasons. But if you see that it's God that is your source and it's God who causes you to prosper, as it says in Deuteronomy chapter 8, verse 18, but you shall remember the Lord your God, for it is He that gives you the power to get wealth. God doesn't give you wealth. He gives you power to get wealth. Whether you recognize it or not, God is the source of your prosperity, and you ought to look at your money as not my money. God, this is what you have blessed me with. Now, I know that there's some of you watching this and say, well, that's not so. God didn't give me this money. I worked for it. I earned every penny of it, and I should be getting more. That's the way that most people think. But the truth is, whether you realize it or not, God is the source of your prosperity. You know, those of you that are watching this program in some of the, first world developed countries, you didn't make all of those advantages happen. There are previous generations, people that were led by God, like in America. This nation was founded on godly principles. They turned loose people. They got government off of their backs so that they could prosper. And sad to say, we see the United States going in the opposite direction. I believe it's going to turn around. But right now, government is imposing so many restrictions and all of the climate change foolishness that's going on and things like that. It's taking money away from people. You know, under President Joe Biden, I've heard that the average person has lost $3,000 per year in income through increased inflation and cost of materials and things like this. And so the government is trying to take things away, but it was God that established this nation, that has given us the freedom, that has allowed the United States, with just 4% of the world's population, to produce 90-something percent of the inventions and so many things. And it's God that did all of this. Whether you realize it or not, you are not a self-made man or woman. It's God who's blessed you, that God put you here. God gave you these talents. You know, whether you know it or not, you could develop a talent that God has given you, but you can't develop something that God never put in there. That you need to think about that. Those talents, those abilities, if you have the ability to go out and make money and to sell, if you're a good salesman, if you can do mathematics and you're an accountant, if you have some talent that you can use and that's causing you, you know, to prosper and things, whether you know it or not, God's the one that gave you all of that. All God would have to do is just stir the chemicals in your brain just a little bit, and I guarantee you, you'd be an idiot. God is the one that gave you your health. God's the one that gave you your talents. God's the one that put you in this time in the world where we have unlimited potential and stuff. God is your source. So whether you realize it or not, you really should be a steward. You shouldn't look at this money as being yours. God is the one who enabled you to make that money. And if you would look at all of the resources that you've got as, God, this is yours. What do you want me to do with it? Well, I can guarantee you God wants you to pay your bills. God doesn't want you living under a bridge. God wants you to have nice things. It's His will for you to prosper. It says in Psalms 35:27, let the Lord be magnified, which hath pleasure in the prosperity of His servant. I'm not saying that God wants you to live, you know, like a monastic life, I think is the way you pronounce it, where you just have nothing and you take an oath of poverty. God doesn't mind you having things, so He will lead you to, you know, take care of yourself and to take care of your family and do things in a good way. But I guarantee you, God will also lead you to give. For instance, in Scripture, the minimum that you should be giving is a tithe. That means 1/10. And if you really saw yourself as a steward, you would be giving a tithe. And of course, according to Scripture, there's much more than just a tithe. There's also offerings and things that go with it. So when I start talking about money and I start talking about God blessing you and having prosperity, one of the immediate criticisms that I get is that people say, you're just preaching greed. And they will turn over to 1 Timothy chapter 6, where it talks about the love of money as the root of all evil. I agree with that 100%. But what I'm talking about, when I'm talking about prosperity, it's not the love of money. It's using money to be a blessing to other people. The Lord told Abraham in Genesis chapter 12, I will bless you and make your name great, and I will make you a blessing. Notice He said, I'm going to bless you first and then make you a blessing. You can't be a blessing to anybody else if you're poor yourself, if you're just barely scraping by, if you can't feed yourself and feed your family, and if you can't pay your bills, you can't be a blessing to anybody else. So God blesses us to make us a blessing. The reason that we should prosper is not so we can just have more stuff. The American dream, as concisely as I can put it, the average American dream is just get all you can all you get, and then sit on your can and forget about everybody else. That is not the way that God looks at things. The reason God prospers you is so that you can be a blessing to other people. See, that's being a steward. Your Heavenly Father is the source. He gives you money, not just so that you can have stuff. He will take care of you. He doesn't mind you having stuff, but it doesn't end there. That's not the goal. That's not the end result. The reason God wants to bless you is to make you a blessing. If He can get it through you, He will get it to you. If you become a channel instead of a dam that just, dams it up and tries to get everything just for yourself, but if you will allow the money to flow through, I guarantee you, God will cause supernatural prosperity to come to you. One hand to receive and one hand to give, and as the money flows through, there's plenty for you. If you have a garden hose and if you put water through there, I can guarantee you that hose is going to get wet. Not all of the water goes out the other end. That hose gets wet on the inside. And if you become a channel and let God start flowing through you to bless other people, I can guarantee you, you are going to prosper along the way. You can't outgive God. Luke 6:38 says, "Give, and it shall be given unto you, good measure, pressed down, shaken together, and running over, shall men give into your bosom." You cannot outgive God. If you give, it's going to be given back to you, good measure, pressed down, shaken together, and running over. So when people say that, man, when you're preaching on prosperity, you're just selfish. The love of money is the root of all evil. It's not money that's the root of all evil. It's the love of money. And people who sit there and say, I'm not going to believe God for anything. I'm content where I am. I've got enough. My needs are taken care of. I don't have very much, but I've got enough. I'm just going to learn to be content with what I've got. That is the selfish person, because you're just using money for yourself. And once you get your needs met, you're satisfied. You don't want any more. You don't care about helping other people. Your focus isn't on being a blessing to anybody else. You just got enough for me, my four, and no more. And that's your mindset. You are the selfish person. A person who wants to prosper, not so that they can just have more, but so that they can be a bigger blessing, so that they can get things done, so that they can accomplish what God's will. That is the right attitude. That is a steward mentality. I guarantee you, God isn't about just taking care of you. He wants to take care and give you excess, abundance. It says in 2 Corinthians chapter 9, verse 8, that God is able to make all grace abound towards you, that you always having all sufficiency in all things. And what's the purpose of it? May abound unto every good work. That's the reason that God wants to make all grace abound towards you and give you all sufficiency in all things. It's so that you can abound unto every good work, not just so that you can have stuff for yourself. If you understand biblical prosperity, it's not about you just getting a bigger house and a bigger car and fancier clothes and jewels and stuff. It's about you being enabled to be a blessing. There are some of you that see the people that are struggling today, and you may pray for them and pray that God will bless them, but He can't bless them through you. You don't have prosperity. That is not what God intended. 2 Corinthians chapter 8, verse 9 says that the Lord, though He was rich, yet for your sake He became poor, so that you through His poverty might be made rich. Jesus became poor so that you could prosper, so that you could be rich is what it says. The average Christian will sit there and say, well, that's not talking about finances. That's talking about emotionally, spiritually, enrich your life in those ways. Well, I believe it includes that. But if you take every verse, every single verse in 2 Corinthians chapter 8 and chapter 9, every single verse in those two chapters is talking about money, financial prosperity. And right in the midst of it is that the Lord became poor so that you through His poverty might be made rich. For you to say that that doesn't include finances, you've taken that scripture out of context. And when you take the text out of context, all you got left is a con. It is not true for you to say that those verses only apply to emotional, spiritual things. No, they apply to physical things. Part of Jesus' atonement was he became poor so that you through his poverty might be made rich. This does not mean that during the time that Jesus was on the earth, he was just dirt poor. Some people will cite the fact that he says foxes have holes and birds have nests, but the Son of Man hath not where to lay his head. Well, that's true, but that's because he chose to be an itinerant minister and he chose to travel and minister to people. He had an entire fortune given to him at his birth when they brought gold, frankincense, and myrrh. That amounted to a fortune. The Lord didn't ask Joseph and Mary to raise his son at their expense. He gave them all the money that it took. He paid for the upbringing of Jesus, and Jesus had money. Jesus had a treasurer. How many of you have a treasurer? Some of you do, but many of you don't, because you don't have enough money to pay somebody full time to go around and manage your money. For you to have a treasurer means that you have money. And at the Last Supper, when Jesus exposed Judas as the traitor and he told him that you do, do quickly, he got up and left. And the other disciples thought that he was going out to give away some money at midnight, late at night. Why would they think that? Because apparently Judas, as the treasurer, had given away money many, many times and they didn't see it as something that was unusual. Jesus was a giver. Jesus had money. He had women that traveled with him and ministered to him out of their substance, and they were rich women. Jesus wasn't poor. When he said he didn't have anywhere to lay his head, it wasn't because he didn't have the money to go get a hotel room. It was because he was an itinerant minister and he chose to travel. And he became poor relative to the glory that he had in heaven. His whole time here on earth was poor. But I believe it's talking about primarily on the cross. You know, the Bible says that Jesus became sin for us. When did Jesus become sin? I guarantee you, he didn't live his whole 33 years here on the earth in sin. No, he took our sin into his own body on the trees, what it says in 1 Peter 2:24. He became sin as he hung on the cross. When he hung on the cross, he also became poor so that you through his poverty might be made rich. So the reason that Jesus died was not only to forgive your sins, but also to prosper you spiritually, emotionally, and financially. And so this is a part of what Jesus died to purchase. He can make all grace abound toward you so that you always, having all sufficiency in all things, may abound unto every good work. Look at this passage of Scripture in Ephesians chapter 4. And in verse 28, it says, "Let him that stole steal no more, but rather let him labor, working with his hands the thing which is good, that he may have to give to him that needeth." This is amazing. He said, the reason you work isn't to pay your bills. It's not so that you can eat. It's not so that you can be clothed. It's so that you can have to give to him that needs. Now, I'm not denying that we need to eat, that we need to pay our bills, that we need a place to live, we need a car, and we have to pay for gas, and there's things that we have to do. But the reason he said that you should work is so that you should have to give to him that needs. Most people, when they make up a budget, they will sit down and write out what their mortgage or rent payment is. They'll write out what their car payment is or their, other things. They'll write down their gasoline, their insurance, they'll write down their food, they'll write down their clothes, they'll write down these things. And if they're spiritual, they might write down that we also want to give. But with most people, that's the caboose. They give what's left over after all of their needs are taken care of. But the Word of God says that the reason God prospers us and the reason we should work is so that we could have to give to him that needs. The primary thing, when you make out a budget, you ought to say, first of all, we gave $5,000 last year or whatever it was, and this year I want to bump it up to $10,000. That's what I want to give, and that ought to be the focus. You ought to work and say, oh God, prosper me so that I could be a bigger blessing, not so that I could get a bigger house or a bigger car. And again, God's not against those things if they're in the proper perspective. If it's not the love of money, it's the love of money that's the root of all evil. Money's not evil. It's the love of money that's evil. If you think that money is evil, then you ought to take all of that evil, filthy lucre and send it in to me and get rid of it if you think that money is evil. No, money's not evil. It's the love of money that's the root of all evil. And there are some people that don't have a dime that love money. Their whole life is thinking about money. And yet, on the other hand, I know some people that are very well off. And they don't even think in terms of money, really. They just think about blessing people. I can think of one person right now who I know of that gives away many, many cars. You know, I've given away probably a dozen cars or more, and I've had probably a dozen cars given back to me. I didn't give so that I could get cars, but, you know, you plant corn, you get corn. You plant beans, you get beans. If you sow, you're going to reap. And I've given away over a dozen cars, and I've reaped them back. You know, I have a friend of mine, Creflo Dollar, and I was visiting with him one time, and he is assaulted and criticized because of, you know, he lives in a nice house and does things. And I don't say that I defend everything that Creflo does, but Creflo loves God. And we were just talking about some of these things, and I was talking about people don't know how much seed he's sown. For them to criticize a person's harvest, and yet you don't know how much seed they're sowing. Most people think he's sowing the way I'm sowing, and yet it's wrong for him to reap all of this stuff. But Creflo didn't sow the way most people did. And as we talked, Creflo was talking to me, and he said, I forget the exact figures, but I was talking about how I've given away dozens of cars. He told me he's probably given away hundreds. It's up in the hundreds of cars that he's given away. And he's probably bought and paid for over 100 houses for other people. And because of it, he lives in a nice house. If you plant, you can't help but reap. And people don't understand that. When people criticize some of these people that have great prosperity in their life, you don't know what they've given. It's just the law of God that when you give, it's going to be given back unto you. And there are people watching this program right now that you've been very critical of the very person I mentioned. You've been critical of other people, and yet you don't know how much they've sown. You don't know what they've done. You're judging them by your standards. I had a man actually that lived in a very nice house, and this was like $1.5 to $2 million house. And this is 30 years ago. It would probably be the equivalent of living in a $5 or $6 million home nowadays. And he was a pastor of a church. And people criticized him and said it isn't right. And he drove these fancy cars. And they said he's taking all of this money and using it for himself. But, you know, I stayed at his home. I was a part of this. And I was there one time when I ministered one service, and he gave me $30,000 or $35,000. There was another minister that was staying at his home, and he gave him a car that was worth $30,000 or $40,000. And there was another minister that came through that Sunday that I think he gave him $10,000 or $15,000. This man gave the equivalent of his house. It only took about, I'd say, 14 to 16 months of the amount of money that he gave away to equal what his house cost. Let me do it this way in percentages. How many of you would like to live in a house that equaled 12 to 14 months worth of your giving? Boy, some of you would be on the street. Some of you would be living in a cardboard box. Some of you would have to take a number of steps backwards to live in something that equaled 14 months worth of your giving. See, this is the way that God looks at things. He looked at that little woman that gave those two mites, and he said she cast in more than everybody else. That wasn't true as far as just the amount of money, but as far as the percentage of what that woman had, she gave more than everybody else. God looks at things in percentage. And there are some of you that are critical of other people, but you don't know how much they've given. Percentage-wise, they are living much more frugal than what you are. Amen. Don't shout me down because I'm preaching good. Galatians 4:16, have I become your enemy because I tell you the truth? I tell you, we got some wrong attitudes about finances. And it really mostly comes back to people thinking that if you're preaching on prosperity, it's just so that you can get bigger stuff. It's all selfish and you're greedy and you love money. The reason I minister on finances is to help set you free and to enable me to be a bigger blessing and to get things done. I am not using it for myself. Man, that's awesome. And I tell you, most people don't understand this. There is a prejudice in the body of Christ against ministers being prosperous. And yet, if ministers don't prosper, why in the world should you expect any of the people that are under them to prosper? I'm not into using prosperity for myself. I give, you know, last year my wife and I gave away 150% of our yearly income. And just two or three years before that, we gave away, I think it was 140%. Now, we can't do that every single year, but we typically give somewhere around 70 or 80% just automatically goes towards giving. We give and give and give, and I guarantee you, I am blessed and I'm prospered. You can't outgive God. I'm going to share more on this tomorrow, but tomorrow will be my last day to share this little booklet on 20 revelations that will change your life. And then I've got this little booklet on financial stewardship. And this is just a brief summary of this entire teaching entitled Financial Stewardship. If you'll listen, our announcer is going to give you information about it. Remember that tomorrow is my last day to advertise these products over television. So please listen to our announcer and then call or write today.
3: 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Aangeraakt door dit onderwijs? Deel met ons via andrewwomack.nl. 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

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We ask that you forgive us, O Most High God, for the prejudice that's in our hearts, O God. 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